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0: Lou Bergata, number five on the Alt 6 at 6. Hey, it's Sam. I'm hanging out with Mike Noble of Hotel Mira.
1: How we doing?
0: He's hanging out for a few days ahead of their show on Sunday. If you need your tickets to see them and Modest Mouse.
1: Yeah. On the website?
0: X92.ca.
1: We've done this a lot.
0: CA.
1: I thought I could finish your sentence there, but it didn't happen.
0: I've said it so many times already, haven't I? Now, how locked in are you to Taylor Swift's wedding guest, Mike?
1: I'm not going to lie. I am probably as close to 0% locked in as you can imagine.
0: I kind of get that.
1: No, I'm not like a Taylor Swift hater or anything. I'll go on record saying 1989 was one of the best pop records of the 2010s. Like, genuinely, it's
0: absolutely
1: an awesome record. But I'm really tough to follow up with, like, that sect of pop culture.
0: You're not, like, looking at the wedding guest list that, like, TMZ is posting and,
1: no,
0: like, theorizing about, like, where people are sitting.
1: I'm
0: and
1: not
0: stuff.
1: Actively seeking it out, but I know it will be just, like, pushed onto my algo in due time.
0: It's already been pushed onto mine. It was all actually the first post on the X92.9 Twitter page. Like,
1: really?
0: Like, the recommended For You tab.
1: That's crazy. So,
0: like, huh.
1: Wait, let me pull this up. Ty Millions... Logan Middleton. Wow, Logan's going to Taylor Swift's wedding.
0: Is that Jim McCourty on the list?
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16: Hey, it's Logan from Exposure, closing out a week of picking tracks for the Alt 6 with what I think is actually flat-out just the best song that we play on X. It actually plays a few times every day. I never get sick of it. It's the only one that I always turn up when I'm driving. If I could call in and request it, I would. So naturally, yes, it only makes sense that it would be the song I play for my last pick this week on the Alt 6 at 6. Seriously, stamped, no erases, this is the best track that we play on X. The X 92.9 Traffic Bed.
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0: Great Divide. Number one on the alt six at six. Hey, it's Sam hanging out with Mike from Hotel Mira.
1: How's it going again?
0: Good, buddy. Good, buddy. And did you see that Dodgers fans are now reselling One Piece trading cards from One Piece Night in LA?
1: Okay, first of all, that's so sick. I love, like, as a huge self-professed, like, anime video game nerd, I love that just Otani being around is causing just, like, you know, like, all the board, all the ads in, like, Dodger Stadium are, like, in Japanese and stuff like that.
0: Basically. Yeah, absolutely.
1: And it also lends itself because the only fandom that I think is probably more wild than sports fandom is One Piece fandom.
0: Yeah, I've never been a One Piece guy. Like, I've picked up on, like, other trading cards and stuff like that. Like, I collected Yu-Gi-Oh! As a kid, and, like, I still collect Pokemon cards to this day.
1: Oh, I know.
0: I can probably show you all my Pokemon cards later.
1: You've given me some as a gift. Yeah.
0: But, like, never has One Piece been the one thing where I was like, yeah, I need to get into that.
1: It's really good, but there's also, like, over 1,000 episodes, so it's just, like, it's too much of a mountain to climb.
0: Oh, absolutely. And I was looking at, like, the price for this, like, Dodgers card.
1: Yeah. Is it, like, Chopper in a Dodgers jersey? Chopper being the small reindeer-esque mascot?
0: Yeah. People are trying to sell it for $4,000 US.
1: That's honestly lower than I thought it would be.
0: What would you rather have, a used card or a One Piece trading card?
1: What's the mileage on that car?
0: It's probably 200,000 plus.
1: I take the trading card.

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1: There's Mike Noble telling you what's coming up pretty quick.
0: Oh, were we on?
1: We were on.
0: No, oh, no.
1: That is going to do it for us. Thank you for hanging along for a one-day-only show.
0: Yeah.
1: Ahead of Hotel Mira playing on Sunday.
0: Yeah, I mean, thanks for having me. When you texted me to invite me and being like, hey, do you want to come on? I was like, absolutely. You know, in preparation for our show, Modest Mouse, opening for Modest Mouse on Sunday at the Wild Horse. Yep. Trying to get that plug in whenever I can.
1: I think we've probably done that like 15 times. This
0: good.
1: Show,
0: then, you know, then I've got my money's worth.
1: You know, and you're not on the After Hours podcast this time around.
0: No.
1: Scheduling conflicts.
0: Yes.
1: But there's tons of episodes with you on it.
0: There is, yeah.
1: You can find it anywhere you get your podcasts.
0: I have like a sickness where I want to be the most like frequented guest on there.
1: Oh, yeah.
0: I think I'm tied for first right now.
1: I think you retook it at One Weekend Only.
0: Yeah, okay,
1: that guy hasn't come back. So
0: okay,
1: you are
0: good.
1: still the number one
0: guest. That's all I really care
1: host.
0: About. And I also have the X factor of not actually living in Calgary. So it's the tiebreaker.
1: The bacon guy, he lives here. Yeah. He should own that title.
0: Just come on whenever. I have to be in town.

0: serenade her now. Don't waste that pretty voice.
1: Yeah, but this is life we're living. Life ain't always about forgiving. She's my lady in a summer dress.

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1: Win tickets to Surge to Stampede, happening July 9th at the Saddle Dome, with the Calgary Surge facing off against the Vancouver Bandits. 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
1: Something in the air, sorry if I stare. 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

0: Summer in Calgary hits different. 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

0: The Coca-Cola stage is bringing the soundtrack to Stampede, and X92.9 wants to see you there. It starts July 2nd with a double bill from Ash and The Takes. On July 4th, All Time Low takes over the stage, followed by a Canadian music lineup on July 5th featuring Boy Golden and Our Lady Peace. 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
1: There's a crime that happened in Mundare, Alberta. Somebody stole from the sausage store there. The store is offering 100 links of their fancy sausage as a reward for anybody who might have information on the theft. 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
2: How much was stolen from the sausage store? 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
2: That'd be pretty funny.
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0: The Coca-Cola stage is bringing the soundtrack to Stampede, and X92.9 wants to see you there. It starts July 2nd with a double bill from Ash and The Takes. On July 4th, All Time Low takes over the stage, followed by a Canadian music lineup on July 5th featuring Boy Golden and Our Lady Peace. Then on July 12th, The Beaches make their return to Calgary for one of the most anticipated sets of Stampede.
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0: The Coca-Cola stage is bringing the soundtrack to Stampede, and X92.9 wants to see you there. It starts July 2nd with a double bill from Ash and The Takes. 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

0: The Coca-Cola stage is bringing the soundtrack to Stampede, and X92.9 wants to see you there. It starts July 2nd with a double bill from Ash and The Takes. On July 4th, All Time Low takes over the stage, followed by a Canadian music lineup on July 5th, featuring Boy Golden and Our Lady Peace. Then on July 12th, The Beaches make their return to Calgary for one of the most anticipated sets of Stampede.
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3: I literally had no idea.
2: What?
3: I had no idea there was a thing called a double.
2: Yeah, what? You can do the double in the NBA.
3: I had no idea. I feel stupid.
2: The best story to come out of this, though, is Fat Joe. You aware of him?
3: Yes, I've been made aware of Fat Joe.
2: He's the one who sings Lean Back.
4: He was the logo kid. Said, when I don't dance, he just pull up a pants and do the rock away.
2: That was a great song.
3: Yeah, what a tune.
2: But my favorite story is he's sad now.
3: He's sad, Joe?
2: He's sad, Joe. Do you want to know why?
3: Yeah.
2: He said in an interview that it's depressing not seeing Timothée Chalamet and Ben Stiller now that the Knicks have won. He misses seeing his celebrity friends every day.
3: Buddy, sad Joe, you know you can just reach out. You know you can just shoot a little text to little Timmy over there and be like, hey, you want to go get a pint?
2: I know.
3: You can ask for dinner. You can ask for pints. You know, the other day, I just went over to my friend's house and we had a water and a chat. You can do that. Friendship. It's easy.
2: It's harder for celebrities.
3: Are you sure?
2: Yeah.
3: They have drivers.
2: I know, but they got schedules, things like that, you know? So, I don't know. I get it. It's like when the Blue Jays lost. It's like I haven't seen some of those people in forever, so.
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1: Friend of the show, Nick, sent me a message with a photo. And he was changing some light bulbs around his house. And he noticed that the new bulbs that he was putting in were from a brand called Uberhaus. That is two very Euro words there, Shauna.
2: It sure is, yeah.
1: Uber.
2: And Haus.
1: And Haus.
3: Oh.
1: There is not much light in here. We should replace these light bulbs.
3: You could screw in my light bulb anytime, Hans.
1: Don't use wasteful American incandescent bulbs. These are efficient Euro bulbs.
3: Could you light me up, Hans? Light me up.
1: I sure could, Jans.
3: Oh, thank you.
1: Oh, the light is much improved in here. Now I can see your casual nudity.
3: Oh, that's so hot.
1: Maybe we should turn the lights back off and slam our pelvises together.
0: Oh. X Mornings with Beckler and Shauna.
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1: Have you seen the new President's Choice commercial, Ty?
2: Oh, yes, I know what you're talking about.
1: Have you seen that? Have you seen that? Maybe you have possible lives here. Let me just play a little clip from it. See if you recognize it.
2: Classy.
1: So I'm watching the World Cup and I'm on my phone and I look up, I'm like, is President's Choice playing a classical version of All the Small Things by Blink-182? And yes, in fact they are. It always ends with "Carry Me Home." And I'm like, really? Groceries?
2: Blink-182.
1: I was like, they don't fit together.
2: Finally they do.
1: That's a great song. But like, I don't know. I feel like it's a little bit strange. It's like going to the grocery store and like hearing this. Saying Slipknot's bad, I'm just thinking it's not really what I want in the meat section.
2: Okay, well, two things. One, that's clearly from like a wedding playlist, the first Blink-182 song.
1: Right, fair.
2: And then two, I worked at a grocery store where they would play the Black Eyed Peas, Let's Get It Started.
1: Was it Let's Get It Started?
2: It was Let's Get It Started.
1: Oh, thank God.
2: And it was wild.
1: It doesn't fit, but at least it fits better than the original.
2: Sure.
1: You can't play that in a grocery store.
2: Yeah. Of the Let's Get It Started song.
1: Yeah.
2: Well, they should do an orchestral arrangement for the next PC ad. That'd be very nice.
1: Yeah, of this.
2: A pony.
1: You know? This makes you really want to go to the ice cream aisle.
2: They do play that at grocery stores, too.
1: What is going on?
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2: We saw this TikTok talking about a missing couple, I believe. And we're not trying to make fun of that, but the description that the TV station gave of this woman was really not flattering. There's more to...
3: The identifier was a bit rough.
2: Here it is.
4: Alyssa and Andrew were worlds apart from the beginning. He was almost 9 years older, established with a good job at a tool company, a nice house, even had a plane. She was 22, loved eating turkey legs at state fairs, and was still figuring life out.
3: That's rough.
2: She was eating turkey legs at, or she loved eating turkey legs at
3: state fairs. And was still figuring life out.
2: That was her hobby.
3: Dude, there is more to that woman.
2: They for sure just had that picture of
3: her
2: eating a turkey leg and are like, I don't know, let's just say that.
3: They just didn't ask enough questions to the right people. Obviously, there was more to her. But I like the idea of an identifier just being absolutely scathing.
2: Terrible.
3: Just a complete attack on the humanity of the person. So I wrote one for you, Ty.
2: Good.
3: Do you want to hear it?
2: Mm-hmm.
3: Okay.
2: wait. Let me play you some music.
3: Thank
2: at least.
3: You.
2: I've never tested this, so it might be completely off.
3: I hope it's really bad.
2: All
3: perfect.
2: Right.
3: He was 32, hanging out at local pubs, looking for pints of acai for under $8 and convincing other people that New Order was a band worth listening to.
2: Well, I think you need convincing for that.
3: I think that was...
2: I think they're going in the Rock and Roll Hall of Fame.
3: Oh, well, it sounds like I hit the nail on the head there.
2: I wrote one for you, too.
3: Okay.
2: She was 30-something years old.
3: Rude.
2: She loved vape and was very anxious for the next part of her life.
3: Why? What do you think's coming?
2: I think you just think it's just
3: person. No. What do you think's coming? What do you see? What do you know somebody?
2: I don't know.
3: Do you know something?
2: No.
3: The other half is stupid, but
2: true.
0: Next up.

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1: Weekend edition.
2: And I'm not tooting my own horn here when I say I feel like I'm good at kind of calling food when the economy starts kind of tanking a little bit.
3: Oh, you could tell it's cheap and going to be popular?
2: No, I know what's going to be popular.
3: Okay.
2: Just like the hot dog thing. I called the hot dog thing in 2021. I was like, hot dogs are about to be on every single menu. And look at us now, baby. Well, inflation is continuing to rise. And one of those things that is being affected by it is tomato prices, up 45% these days. And what's tomato based? Pizza. I'm foreseeing the economy forcing white sauce pizzas to be huge in the next year. I bet you carbonara pizzas are going to pop up. Maybe a fettuccine alfredo or chicken alfredo type pizza.
3: Pesto pizza.
2: Pesto pizzas. I bet you cream sauces are going to be huge coming up in the next little bit.
3: This
2: here.
3: Is like you're like Madame Zeroni over here?
2: Yeah,
3: like,
2: absolutely. You just have to walk to the top of the mountain, eat your white sauce pizza, and stop thinking about tomatoes.
3: Yeah, so that's a thing of the past now. Absolutely. That's pretty sad.
2: It is sad because tomato sauce is perfect. Flawless, even. I would say it's one of those things that just kind of brings you back to your childhood and makes you feel safe and warm.
3: Is ketchup going to be gone too then?
2: Ketchup is gone. White ketchup only now.
3: White ketchup only? Mayonnaise?
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2: Hats.
1: Any place that had a tent at any event.
2: Lanyards.
1: It had to do with your phone.
2: Oh, a pop socket.
1: Yeah!
2: Yeah, we used to give them away.
1: Everywhere did. Mm-hmm. And then everyone kind of hated them.
2: Well, they're annoying. You can't put your phone in your pocket. It's good.
1: But guess what?
2: They've
1: changed it. They've made a flat pop socket.
2: And that's what everybody wanted.
1: That's what we all wanted. They were too bulky. Now they've done it. They finally made a flat pop socket. So they're back.
2: It's great. Honestly, all the things that are going on in the world, that's the thing I'm glad someone was working on.
1: It did help me from dropping my phone on my face many times.
2: Do you have the phone finger, by the way?
1: What's phone finger?
2: So it's your pinky finger. There's like a, yeah, you do. I can see it from here. There's an indent in your right hand or whatever hand you hold your phone on. There's an indent
1: from holding your phone.
2: Oh, well, most people get it from holding their phone. Ty's got it from Fight Club. But check your pinky finger. If there's like an indent in the middle of it, it's from your phone. And evolution is amazing.
1: You probably want a pop socket.
2: Oh.
1: You probably want one.
2: Yeah, that too.
1: Yeah.
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2: How close are you with your brother?
3: I mean, I missed two of his calls today.
2: So, real close.
3: Super close. I told him I'd call him back, still haven't done it.
2: Are you going to do it?
3: Hopefully.
2: Well, I feel like you have to be super, super close, I think, to be able to do this. There was a pair of siblings, a brother and a sister, who have been playing the lottery together for 2 years. They play their own numbers, ones that are like really important to them and their family is significant. They won $75 million.
3: Yay.
2: At first, they thought they won $75,000. They were excited. Oh, $75,000. No, it was $75 million. And man, do you have to be close with your sibling to be able to figure that out? I was not aware.
3: What do you mean? It's split 50-50. It's not that hard.
2: You would think. I was not aware of the family drama that can happen when money is involved. But I know a lot of families can be like that. And if one person bought the ticket, you can disappear for $75 million.
3: Listen, if he just gave me like a cool mil, I'm chill.
2: If you
3: I don't want that much money. I've learned what happens to people who win the lottery. It's not a good time for them.
2: Well, they have a really good time for like a year.
3: Yeah.
2: You could do that.
3: Yeah.
2: With your brother.
3: Well, no, he likes to live out in the middle of the country. It's not really my scene.
2: Cool. He can get the farm. You can buy Vegas.
3: Yeah, you can buy Vegas.
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1: I have a game of What Would You Do?
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1: A truck carrying 406 beehives crashed in Texas, releasing 24 million bees and locking down the neighborhood. 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
2: Oh, that's incredibly easy. 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
1: You just stay inside.
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1: Yeah.
2: Work? 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
1: Because there's 24 million bees
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1: Oh, is that kid from that movie?
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1: Is that what happened?
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2: Yesterday on the show, I was talking about how my girlfriend wouldn't stop messaging me about a bird she found outside. She was like, it's hurt. I'm going to bring her water. And I said, leave that bird outside.
3: I said, she's an empath. That bird's going to be tucked in and kissed on the forehead in your house by the time you get home.
2: Wasn't inside our home.
3: It wasn't inside your home.
2: Thankfully.
3: I'm proud.
2: But if I have to hear one more update about this bird, I'm going to lose my mind.
3: Don't.
2: I want someone to come and take this bird out of there. I don't want any harm to come to the bird.
3: Are you sure? It's give and kill the bird.
2: I'm not giving kill the bird. I'm not giving kill the bird.
3: Okay.
2: But I want it gone.
3: Okay.
2: I want it out of my life and gone forever. Mm-hmm. So I don't know what to do.
3: It's give and kill the bird.
2: I'm not going to kill the bird.
3: Don't you just call someone? Don't you call like an animal rescue?
2: What do I say? Like, hey, there's a robin in my patio. They're like, that's great, sir. And
3: no,
2: then hang up.
3: Is it hurt?
2: I don't know.
3: Then why is it? I think Al or your partner should bring it inside, nurse it back to health, and then she's got a free bird.
2: I don't want it. Get it out. Me and the dog both want it gone.
3: Yeah, of course the dog
2: so
3: wants
2: it's
3: gone.
2: It's two against one.
3: Let
2: in
3: me
2: the
3: call
2: house.
3: Dwight. Me and your dog can have a chat.
2: He'll be like, I want that thing gone. He wants to kill the bird.
3: But he wants.
2: He's giving kill the bird.
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2: You know, I really hate doing this because it makes me feel old. Because when I started here, I was the baby of the station, and now I'm old.
3: The real baby.
2: Now I'm 32, and it hurts to talk about the younger generation.
3: When I started here, I was 28.
2: Yeah, well, you're old, and I don't care. Do you remember a couple months ago when Gen Z came out with the term liquid jacket, and we both really, really liked it?
3: Mm-hmm.
2: How when you're cold, if you're drunk, you don't feel like you're cold, and it's called a liquid jacket.
3: Well, they
2: just keep renaming stuff we've been doing for a while, and I kind of like it. I'm not sure how I feel about this. Gen Z's, there's been a lot of reports of them drinking a lot less. Turns out that's not actually true. It's just they've changed the time that they're drinking. They don't go out and do clubs that much anymore. They day drink. And they're calling it the day cap.
3: A day cap?
2: Yes. Instead of closing the bar at 2 a.m., they close the bar at 5 p.m. after doing spritzes and shafts, maybe a little glass of wine or seven, but they go home for 5 p.m. and they're calling it the day cap.
3: That's good.
2: And I gotta say, again, they've nailed it.
3: You gotta give it up.
2: It does.
3: You gotta give it up.
2: There's a point in your 20s where you realize that staying out till 3 is ruining your life.
3: We still do it.
2: And it sucks. And if you're gonna go out and have a couple beers or wines or whatever with your friends, if you end it at like 5 p.m., you can go home, have a nap, and still live your life the next day. That's ideal. And at 22, they've hacked it. So yep. I know that Gen Z is definitely a younger generation that doesn't have the wisdom yet that millennials do.
3: I don't know. It seems like they're streets ahead.
2: They're streets ahead.
3: Yeah.
2: Are they going to save the world, or are we all just going to go to bed early from
3: now?
2: I'm
3: more like, do you want to go get a day cap after this?
2: 6 p.m.? A little late, don't you think?
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1: I've always said when it comes to McDonald's, eventually someone needs to go and find out the truth.
2: You've always said for McDonald's themselves. Needs the truth. You've said that for so long.
1: It's like an inner truth within yourself. Mm. And it's about the Filet-O-Fish.
2: I'm in.
1: Because, you know, either you've had the Filet-O-Fish or there's been this aching, nagging thought in the back of your mind where you go, why has this been around for so long?
2: There's gotta be a reason it's still on the menu.
1: And then you try it and you learn the truth. You learn the truth.
2: Are you pro?
1: So I know we hate the word a study on radio, but they did a study and they said half of McDonald's goers secretly love the Filet-O-Fish.
2: I don't think it should be a secret. I think we should be loud and proud.
1: It doesn't matter how loud. You can shout it from the rooftops.
2: But eventually
1: people have to find out for themselves.
2: I know. But here's the thing. If you've never had a Filet-O-Fish and you go, make sure to order whole cheese. The Filet-O-Fish only has half a slice of cheese on it. Did you know that?
1: I did not.
2: Order the full cheese.
1: And do you remember the first time you had a Filet-O-Fish?
2: No, I've been eating it since I was literally a baby.
1: That's what your mom fed you.
2: We always had them on, because I'm like Ukrainian Catholic.
1: That's what they eat?
2: Yeah. In the prairies. Somebody has to know this. If you know this, text the station because I know you know this. As a Ukrainian Catholic or Orthodox or whatever, on Christmas Eve and...
1: What is going on?
2: And Good Friday, you have a Filet-O-Fish, sometimes without mayo, sometimes without cheese. It is a Saskatchewan thing, I swear to God. Or it's my family, but I'm pretty sure it's a Saskatchewan thing. We always ate the Filet-O-Fish, and it's made me love them
1: so much. Your mom also fed you like salmon and stuffing together, and she was like, this is a normal thing people do.
2: I'll call Diane. You can fight my mom.
1: I'm not
2: she makes
1: fight your
2: delicious
1: mom.
2: Salmon.
1: I got nothing against a Filet-O-Fish. That salmon thing, I don't know, but I remember...
2: It's really good. I had it on Sunday.
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3: You're shaking right now.
2: I'm really upset about this.
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2: Yeah.
3: Okay.
2: My knees are weak and my arms are heavy. Don't look at my sweater. So
3: it's green.
2: I'm really nervous that pie is being phased out slowly. I feel as though no one eats pie anymore.
3: Are you having a premonition?
2: Yeah. It's like the hot dog thing from a couple of years ago where I foresaw this financial situation we're in globally through hot dogs. Now, I don't know what the pie thing is doing, but it's negative.
3: I haven't been offered a slice of like blueberry or apple pie. And
2: when was the last time you were at a restaurant even and on their menu was pie? Long time, wasn't it? Is it because berries and fruit is so expensive? Is it because
3: it's not exciting enough anymore?
2: We've lost the joy in pie? I'm not totally sure. But what I do know is that we can't let pie die.
3: Tie.
2: Hashtag don't die, pie, tie.
3: That's going to take off. Anyways, we should get more pies out there.
2: Honestly, that was the whole point of the segment. Yeah,
3: if you know of a place that has a good pie, let us know.
2: Oh, I know. Pie Plus Cafe.
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1: I'm back. Sorry that I wasn't here yesterday. Do you want the truth or do you want to lie?
2: How was the game?
1: The game. Which game? Dave the Diver?
2: The Canada game.
1: Well, I was asleep during it.
2: I'm sure you were.
1: I was awakened by my husband going, "Ugh! Oh, my God!" And I said, "What's wrong?" And he said, "Ugh! You don't want to know." And I said, "Then stop making that noise."
2: Yeah, it sounds like he wanted you to know.
1: He did want me to know.
2: But they won. It was good.
1: RIP his leg. Kone's leg.
2: Yeah, that was sad.
1: But you know what was cool?
2: Having a day off for free.
1: I was going to say, the fact that he had a mangled leg and then still like sat up and waved, that was really cool. But also the next few days off is going to be nice for him.
2: Yeah, he'll really enjoy it. I mean, where are they? In Vancouver? Supposed to be nice this time of year.
1: Maybe he has his laptop and he can play Dave the Diver.
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2: I drove past a car on the highway yesterday, Beckler, and it was missing a door.
3: Oh.
2: And it wasn't like a Jeep where that's a normal thing to do. It was full on just missing a door.
3: Just a car
2: and
3: with
2: I
3: no
2: was
3: door.
2: Like, I don't know what happened here. The rest of the car appeared like it didn't look like it was in a fully totaled accident or anything. It was just
3: that door.
2: Just that door. So I was thinking this might be a fun only reason why.
3: Okay.
2: Why is this car missing a door, Beckler, on the highway of all places as well?
3: Well, I know catalytic converter theft is a big issue right now.
2: Okay.
3: Maybe door theft is next, where you come out and you're like, my door. Someone cut my door off in the night.
2: Yeah, so. I was thinking, yeah, it could be a school prank for the teacher or something. You know how at the end of the year, there's always these pranks that students do. So they're like, we're gonna take the doors
3: got
2: off
3: your
2: the
3: door.
2: Teacher. Got your door. Got your door.
3: Lent it to a friend who was missing their door.
2: Okay, but it have to be a very specific same car, right? But yeah, that's a really
3: exactly
2: nice thing to do if that's a thing. They're looking at buying a Jeep and wanted to see if they liked that feel of the open air concept, right? So they're like giving it a go.
3: Like, how do I like the wind across my legs?
2: Yes. that feels nice. Yep. So that maybe that.
3: I know that there are, you know, some courier jobs, like gig economy jobs where people will use their own vehicles. So I was like, you know how like a delivery truck doesn't have a door?
2: Yep.
3: So the driver can hop in and out?
2: Yes, yes, for sure.
3: Homemade
2: like
3: delivery.
2: Like Purolator or can a post.
3: UPS.
2: Yes, that's that. Yeah,
3: FedEx.
2: Yeah, I like that.
3: Do you want
2: that?
3: To keep listing couriers?
2: Yeah, keep going.
3: How many more
2: going.
3: Do you know?
2: Amazon.
3: Homemade delivery vehicle is what I was thinking.
2: Yeah.
3: This person's doing some deliveries. They're going to be in and out a lot.
2: Not a bad
3: they don't
2: idea.
3: Want to worry about the door.
2: Okay. Not bad. It's an open concept car. It's just a new thing, right? Like that's going to be a thing that we see more and more is open concept car. Like your kitchen, when you're entertaining, you want a car to also entertain, right? You could be wearing no pants and everybody can see it. That's entertainment.
3: Say to your passenger, isn't it roomy in here? Doesn't it feel so open? Where's my door?
2: This is a smaller vehicle, so we decided to expand it a little.
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1: Chicago is definitely not a place you could live, Beckler.
2: No?
1: No. First of all, it's called the Windy City, and as somebody who hates the wind, that alone is nuh-uh.
2: What are you talking about? I love the wind.
1: Nope,
2: I'm a huge wind guy.
1: I hate it. But we took this cool boat tour around kind of the city, and they were pointing out the architecture and things and all the wonders and everything. And we're talking about all the things they do to mitigate the wind. And it was fascinating to hear about.
2: That's interesting because I had heard that it was somewhat of a misleading nickname, the Windy City, that it's really no windier than anywhere else.
1: Yeah, they claim it's to do with politics and stuff, but it is windy. So I don't know if it's partly because of how tall the buildings are and it creates wind tunnels and stuff.
2: You got the lake right there, right?
1: I mean, the tornado warnings that go all around. Like, there's some wind involved, and there's a lot of architectural things that they've done to help that. First of all, I didn't realize this, but they have a full-on emergency response team for windy days. So this team is deployed every time there's down trees and debris. And so it happens that often that they have an emergency response team for wind.
2: A wind team.
1: A wind team.
2: I feel like we could use a wind team here.
1: We 100%. That's what I thought. I was like, we should have that here too. But then when it comes to buildings, a lot of them are designed with like tapered profiles and rounded corners. And they're really thin and tall. And that's all to help with the wind. One building, the Aqua Tower, which is really cool to look at, but it has these rippling balconies and it's designed to look like waves. But the reason for these balconies is they're asymmetrical and it's to disrupt the wind and make the outdoor space more usable. So that is
2: a very cool looking building.
1: The skyscrapers all are really, really highly reinforced in their core, and they have a ton of heavy, really heavy steel framing. And that's all so that the buildings can sway several feet in heavy gusts and be fine. But there are a bunch of buildings with, and I didn't know, and I'm sure that lots of places have this, but tuned mass dampers at the top.
2: Yeah, and those are cool, hey?
1: So it's crazy. The one building that's called the St. Regis, it's really neat, but they have, six of these tuned mass damper tanks that hold 1.5 million liters of water, and they sway the opposite direction of the building so that it counteracts that, and it keeps the building from swaying too much.
2: If you've never seen a tuned mass damper, it's like a counterweight that hangs at the top of the building in the center usually.
1: Mm-hmm. Yeah, they've got tons of those. And then the St. Regis also has these blow-through floors. So on the 83rd story, there's a few floors where there's nowhere to live. It's just, it blows through and it's for the wind.
2: Just to disrupt or?
1: To completely disrupt the wind once again and confuse the air mass and everything so that the building doesn't have as much wind coming against it as well.
2: Man.
1: So I was like, man, it's hilarious because in the description of that building too, it says it's to prevent motion sickness from the people who live there. And I was like, can you imagine your building swaying that hard that you start to get motion sickness from it? You're in bed and you're like, I feel like I'm at sea.
2: It also must cost the developers a fortune to add these features that mitigate wind.
1: Totally.
2: Like to leave a whole floor blank. How much money are you losing?
1: Yeah.
2: To hang a mass damper at the top. How much does that cost?
1: You know? It's just it's part of the cost of having a building there, right? And they have like, they're super tall buildings, like 110 story buildings and stuff, right? So you have to figure that out. But I guess the wind testing they do is super rigorous, and obviously you can't build until they've done tons of tests.
2: Mm-hmm.
1: And some of these buildings, they've added extra dampers and all that at the end because they're like, oh, it's not passing the test for the wind. So
2: sounds like lovely conditions in which to live. Yes.
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1: I'm 38 now. Is this midlife crisis age? You're 37, okay? You're not. You're only 8 months younger than me. Don't so act as if I'm way older.
2: Spry and youthful.
1: 7 months
2: by
1: older
2: comparison.
1: Than me, okay? Mm-hmm. Yeah, okay. Your back goes out every other day. You're not
2: so spry
1: and youthful.
2: So youthful.
1: This is midlife crisis age, though, isn't it?
3: We're getting there.
1: Like I was thinking about it. Like, if you live to be 76, for example, I am legit midlife crisis age. I am half of that. I am midlife.
3: Yeah, 42 for the average woman in Canada.
1: Mm-hmm.
3: 40 for the average guy.
1: Mm, okay, so I'm almost there. But anyway, I've noticed something about midlife. First of all, my road rage seems to be worse. Is that a part of midlife, or is it just that the drivers are worse? I'm not sure.
3: A little of both, maybe.
1: Okay, maybe a little bit of both, but mm-hmm. I find I have a little less patience on the road, and I'm like, I don't know if this is a midlife thing or if this is just, I'm over it. I'm like, okay, move out of my way, okay? So that's the first thing. Also, I'm in a new era, a turned on by truck era.
3: Turned on by truck.
1: Big man, big truck. Turned on. Weird. Never used to be this way.
3: Interesting.
1: I know. I don't know. I never used to find a guy in a giant truck like that much more attractive. It used to be different vehicles, like fancier car, that kind of thing. And then yesterday I was driving and there was a man in a big rig and he was towing a massive RV and he hit the gas and passed a vehicle. And I was like, wow, that's going up
3: really?
1: A hill. The strength of that truck. I was like, wow. Wow. And then I was like, who's driving that thing? And I took a little peer. I was like, nice.
3: Getting hot and bothered by trucks.
1: Yeah.
3: And then there I was didn't a, expect that to
1: no,
3: happen.
1: No, me neither. And then there was another guy in a nice F-350. And I was like, Now I have my own rig. I'm not shopping. Okay. I just sometimes it's nice to look at what's on the shelves and turn up by truck. That's my new midlife era. I don't know if that's a thing or.
3: Rig in this context is Cliff.
1: Yes.
3: Your boyfriend.
1: Yes.
3: Yeah.
1: I'm not married to a truck.
3: But. I know what you're talking about, though. For me, I think I'm trying to figure out what my midlife crisis is going to be. And you know what I've noticed is that I just have this desire to spend money right now.
1: Oh.
3: And I'm cheap as hell.
1: Wow.
3: I don't like spending money at all.
1: Yeah, that's weird.
3: So I'm like, what is this?
1: Uh-huh.
3: I'm looking up. Maybe I should buy this.
1: Okay.
3: Maybe I should buy this.
1: Interesting.
3: Yeah.
1: So you're ready to spend money and I'm turned on by truck. I'm going full Terry. I don't know. Maybe that's not a midlife thing. Maybe I've just lived in Alberta for long enough now. I'm like, yeah.
3: You just loosened up that muscle.
1: Yeah, you just hit that gas.
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1: Do you remember how just moments ago I was telling you that I have this desire to spend money as I reach midlife, which is odd for me because I'm very cheap
2: weird
1: and I
2: as
1: don't
2: cheapman.
1: Like spending money at all.
2: Yeah, an official cheapman. It's strange. So, I'm concerned. Anyway.
1: So I browse Facebook Marketplace a lot now, which is another thing that I think you hit Facebook Marketplace age, right? Especially for guys.
2: Definitely.
1: We get to the age where you just start looking for stuff you don't need on Facebook Marketplace, which is what I'm doing. I've been looking at vehicles that I don't need, that sort of thing. And I came across somebody was selling the VW Transporter van. It was sold in North America under the title Eurovan.
2: Amazing.
1: In the 90s. And this one was ugly as hell, but I know those vehicles have a cult following.
2: Yeah.
1: But anyway, there was
2: a Eurovan.
1: On Marketplace, you could get yourself a Eurovan.
2: Oh, it's a tiny van for my tiny Euro body.
1: Why don't we get into the back and get naked, yeah?
2: Turn off the lights and dance in the van.
1: Does this sound system play techno?
2: It sure does. It goes... Okay. You know what's annoying? I came across... There was in Chicago, there was a place called Dog House.
1: H-A-U-S?
2: H-A-U-S. And it was, you know, a hot dog place called Dog House. Mm-hmm. The one that was by us, I guess it's a chain, and the one that was by us was called Dog House and Biergarten.
1: Oh, the garden,
2: so
1: hey?
2: The beer garden, very Euro.
1: Dog house and beer garden.
2: The dog house and the beer garden.
1: Have a hot dog and then maybe a pint, a stein.
2: All kinds of vinos, the breakfast and the sausages and pints of the Hefeweizens.
1: Please put one of those in me.
2: The small wiener, the big wiener, slap them in my buns and let's go.
1: Let's take the Euro van to dog house and beer garden and have ourselves a fun time,
2: let's do it. That sounds
1: you
2: wonderful.
1: Fun boy.
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1: Yesterday, somebody mentioned a car horn in a song, and I'm trying to remember what song it was, but it got me thinking about car horns in music. Can you think of any off the top? It's funny because there's a couple major ones. When I was thinking about this initially, I was like, there's tons of songs that have a car horn in it, isn't it? And then I tried to think deeper and I was like, actually, I don't know that many.
2: I can't place my finger on the song, but okay. I can hear the car horn. I can hear the screech of the tires and someone yelling.
1: Okay. Don't know what song that one is. This might have been the song the person was referencing, though, because we're doing summertime songs all morning, right?
2: For the Out of Bed Bangers.
1: For the Out of Bed Bangers. Yeah. And this one's Summer in the City by Love and Spoonful. And
3: it's part. Don't you like the nights in the summer, in the city, in the summer, in the city.
1: Right there.
2: Oh, I would have missed that.
1: The sounds of traffic. All of that in the background, that right there was car horns, and that was to initiate traffic in the summer, right? To get you that. So that's Love and Spoonful, Summer in the City. Outside of that, though, I was trying to think, and I was like, there aren't a whole lot. This one is an honorable mention, okay?
3: Baby, you can drive my car, and maybe I love you. Beep, beep, beep, beep, yeah.
1: That's them making their own car noises. That's as far as it goes with that song. Of course, Drive My Car by the Beatles. And then the big one is Van Halen's Running with the Devil, which is this right here. These are all car horns to kick off the song.
2: Those
1: so
2: are
1: that
2: car
1: sound
2: horns
1: right
2: that
1: there is several car horns
2: altered?
1: That have been altered. And I was reading
2: again,
1: into that song. I know, it's tough, right?
2: It was
1: right?
2: Just a spacey.
1: No.
2: Yeah.
1: And I was reading about those car horns, and it's kind of a cool story. This is kind of an unofficial Shauna Samples, but those car horns are actually stripped from the band's own vehicles.
2: Oh,
1: so
2: cool.
1: It was Alex Van Halen's Opel, Eddie Van Halen's Volvo, a Mercedes-Benz, and a Volkswagen. And I guess, and I didn't know this, but the original rig was for the club sets the band used to do, and they rigged up those actual car horns to plywood, powered them with two car batteries, and then they used them live during these club sets. Then when it came to the recording of that song, the studio recording, Eddie Van Halen was like, okay, I want these horns still to be in there at some point. So he actually went to a junkyard and he tried out horns for an entire day of all the different junkyard cars because he wanted a certain triad sound. So the three horns he used made that sound. And then he was like, this isn't the right key though for the song. So the producers were then going and they were like, okay, we need to figure out how to make it sound more conducive to the song and the beginning of that song. And so that they put it in tape, they reversed it, they altered it the way they did.
2: That's pretty cool.
1: But that's all horns.
2: So when you say their original rig, do you mean they actually took the horns out of those vehicles and
1: yes.
2: had them on stage?
1: Rigged up, yeah. To a
2: piece of plywood.
1: Piece of plywood and some car batteries, yeah.
2: Just for that one part.
1: For that one part. And that's a very Van Halen thing from what I've gathered is that he's very particular, right? And such a good musician.
2: It sounds like it.
1: Yeah.
2: It sounds like obsessive.
1: I need these exact ones. But yeah, that right there, you never know, was actually just car horns. You can kind of hear it though. It's like at night when you hear a passing of a car, you know? It's coming, sorry.
2: It almost sounds like the Doppler shift, hey? Like where it's moving away from you and the sound gets lower, the note gets lower?
1: Totally.
2: That's cool.
1: Yeah.
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0: 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Instead, we've got the Alt 6 at 6. 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
1: Novel concept, right?
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1: As you know, both my boys play baseball, and it's fun at these games to hear what the kids are picking for their walk-up songs.
2: Oh, that would be fun.
1: So almost every team does walk-up songs, so you get to hear a real mix of music and what, you know, what the kids think is cool. Some obvious staples, but at the baseball tournament last weekend, there was one song that kept playing again and again. And the way that we were in a park with like three diamonds back to back, and there were games on all diamonds, so you could hear music coming from like every diamond. And I kept hearing this song. Like, so there must have been several kids using this one as their walk-up song. Are you familiar with this Queens of the Stone Age track? Song for the Dead?
2: Yeah.
1: Yeah?
2: What? This is what all the kids were using?
1: It seemed like it played every 5 minutes at this tournament, Sean.
2: Why?
1: So there must have been, like I said, several kids in the tournament who all picked that song.
2: Is it like in some video game?
1: I don't know.
2: Or how do all the kids know that?
1: Because it's not even like one of Queens of the Stone Age's most popular
2: songs. No, I bet
1: songs.
2: You it's in something.
1: You're probably right about that. I didn't even think of that. It's a pretty cool tune to use for a walk-up song, I think.
2: Yeah.
1: It's intense. It's got a wicked drum intro, but I was like, huh.
2: That's really funny.
1: There's songs for the dead, song for the dead again.
2: Well, we've talked about this recently. It's hilarious because so many of those songs, are resurfacing because they went viral for some reason.
1: Yeah.
2: And a lot of the time it is like a video game or a new movie that uses the song. Mm-hmm. So I'm like, I really wonder what that one is from.
1: Like the best example is what happened with Kate Bush's Running Up That Hill from...
2: Yep.
1: Stranger Things?
2: Yes.
1: Which had like a huge moment charted again, right?
2: I know. And that's what happens, right?
1: So here you have this like 25-year-old song coming back. So I wonder what that's in.
2: I like that. Mm. Sometimes on YouTube it says, where like, you know, it says, I'm here because of this. But no, this one doesn't.
1: Nothing, hey?
2: Weird.
1: Just a ripping tune that the kids have discovered now.
2: I like that.
1: Which is good.
2: You keep discovering ripping tunes. Oh, yeah.
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1: I have a potentially dumb question.
2: Yes.
1: About dump trucks. And I'm hoping someone listening can answer it for me.
2: Okay.
1: Could have looked it up, but I thought, no, I'll just ask.
2: This is more fun.
1: Way more fun. Have someone explain this to me. Do you ever see on the back of a dump truck, on the like the end gate, it'll say, do not push sometimes?
2: Yeah.
1: What is that in reference to? Do not push what?
2: The gate? The truck.
1: I know. I read that. I was like, well, I wasn't going to.
2: No.
1: I wasn't going to push on this.
2: Interesting.
1: Would it be for whatever's loading the dump truck?
2: Beckler, I'm not sure. Mm-hmm. I'm not like really in, you know, in on my dump truck knowledge.
1: You don't know much about dump truck?
2: No. No. Not
1: a big
2: dump trucker.
1: I was hoping you'd know more about dump truck.
2: My dump truck brings all the boys there. Nope, I got nothing.
1: Sublime has a song called Don't Push. But
3: the bars are always open and the time is always right.
1: But there's no
2: explanation in a dump truck.
1: There's no reference to dump truck in this.
2: The fact that this really bothered you is hilarious to me. I'm like, yeah.
1: Well, I've seen it for years.
2: Yeah,
1: I'm sitting behind
2: so.
1: A dump truck in traffic and it says, do not push. And I'm like,
2: I mean, because that back gate opens, right? Does it not?
1: Well, I thought it opens the one way.
2: Yeah, right. So they're saying don't, you're not supposed to push it the other way for some reason.
1: Uh-huh.
2: It may become unlatched and then everything could come out of it. That's all I'm guessing. I have no idea. Yeah, okay.
1: Again, wasn't going to push it, and I would assume anybody operating equipment that could load a dump truck would know not to push on there. So,
2: although there's a lot of really odd warnings on everything that you're like, okay, thank
1: good
2: you.
1: Good point,
2: Captain Obvious. Yeah.
1: Lynette said it's for the excavator or the equipment loading to not push the truck.
2: Okay. There you go. This is riveting. I'm glad we have the answer to.
1: Dump Truck Fridays on X92.9.
2: Go push it. 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

0: Are you missing out on X Mornings with Beckler and Shauna?
1: We were suggesting some names for the new Catholic high school they're building in Seton, I believe.
2: Southeast.
1: So the school board has put forward five names.
2: They're all pretty lame.
1: Different saints to choose from, right?
2: Yeah.
1: And then you referenced the 90s girl group All Saints.
2: Yeah.
1: And I thought about how funny it is that there are schools named All Saints. Like, there is an All Saints high school in Calgary. That's kind of a cop-out, isn't it? They're just like,
3: let's just go with All Saints. How about that?
1: Decide on which saint. What about all of them?
2: All of them.
1: They're
2: all saints are beautiful.
1: Pious and great.
2: Yes, so, they're all fantastic.
1: You know, schools are named after, I mean, not so much, but prime ministers and stuff, right?
2: Politicians.
1: Like, all politicians
2: school.
1: What kind of an NPC goes to all politicians high school?
2: I bet you we're not far from that either, hey?
0: Yeah. X Mornings with Beckler and Shauna.
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1: Friend of the show, Steve, sent me this video from a place called Marion, North Carolina, where they host an annual Bigfoot calling contest.
2: There's a lot of calling contests happening lately.
1: Is there?
2: When you were away, I did. I was talking about the wife calling or the husband calling contest.
1: Oh, I think I've seen that one before,
2: yep,
1: too.
2: Yeah, that's special, where it's just people go up on stage and they try their best husband calls.
1: To get their husband's attention or to get
2: their husband's attention.
1: Yeah.
2: We like to call things, apparently. Okay.
1: And Bigfoot is one of those things.
2: Yep.
1: Naturally, I immediately sent this to my buddy who is a big Bigfoot guy.
2: Uh-huh.
1: Got a friend who's a big Bigfoot guy.
2: Big
1: talked about
2: Bigfoot,
1: him before.
2: Yeah. Big Bigfoot.
1: The concept is so funny to me because who judges it? Who knows what a Bigfoot actually sounds like?
2: Mm.
1: I guess if you've heard one out in the woods, if you're sure you've heard one.
2: I guess if it's convincing enough, right, then you just are like, that sounds pretty good.
1: But we don't know what Bigfoot sounds
2: it's
1: like.
2: It's true. We don't have them to summon. There's no Bigfoot that they put in a cage and then go, let's see which one he answers to. No.
1: That's right.
2: I would check out, but...
1: So this was one of the calls from this Bigfoot calling competition. So here's this guy getting all cranked up to... I don't know what Bigfoot is supposed to sound like, but that is pretty convincing.
2: That sounds pretty good, yeah.
1: Okay. Having heard what a good Bigfoot call sounds like, Shauna, do you want to give me your best?
2: Oh, my God. This is going to hurt. I'm going to step away from the mic. Okay,
1: sure.
2: So I'm going to... I have no idea how to call Bigfoot.
1: I don't either. I've never done it before. This will be the very first.
2: Let's see if I can get it. Summon it. We should be filming this. That hurt.
1: Well, I think...
2: okay.
1: That's pretty... I think Bigfoot's coming out of the trees right now after hearing that.
2: I'm about to lose my voice, okay? What about you?
1: I don't know if I can beat that.
2: No, I think I win, actually.
1: I think you got a better Bigfoot call on you, don't you?
2: I think I'm pretty good. I'm going to go in the wild and give that a go.
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1: Said the word swag yesterday, and I was curious where that might come from.
2: Oh, so, well, hang on a second. I gotta be here.
0: With Shauna.
1: So it's kind of weird because there's swag and there's swagger. So I'm going to get into both of these. But swag used to refer to a pirate's booty. In other words, the stolen goods or
2: their
1: treasures.
2: Their loot, not from, their dumper, right?
1: Not their asses. No, not their bums, but their loot. So that was referred to as swag. That was the original early term. This is believed to have come from the Scandinavian word of a similar idea. Swag came from the Scandinavian word that meant the same thing. Then there was the swag bag, and that was the satchel or bag that was carried by wanderers or vagrants. And this was kind of implying that that bag was full of stolen goods. So you can see where the swag bag comes from.
2: Like a bindle?
1: Similar
2: like a hobo's
1: to a
2: bindle.
1: That's it. Yeah, so that's...
2: I didn't know that this term was that old.
1: No.
2: I figured swag was kind of a last 10, 20 years type word.
1: That's it. It is pretty damn old. But you can kind of see how the idea of free stuff for swag came from that. Because it was stolen goods, which of course was free because it was stolen.
2: Right.
1: But now we use it to, you know, mean free stuff that is we've been given for free. We didn't necessarily steal it in that regard.
2: Even in our business, you'll hear us say, "Oh, come grab some station swag," right?
1: Yeah. Yeah, okay. That's it. So that's where that comes from.
2: Mm-hmm. I've also heard people on the air say "schwag," which is really dry, crappy weed.
1: I was going to get to that.
2: Okay. I didn't mean to.
1: No. Couldn't find where "schwag" got that slang from, but we'll get to that in a minute here. But then when it comes to swagger, that comes from sway. So sway turned into swag, which meant the same thing, and then swagger that way. And when you think about a swagger, it's kind of like the way you sway walk, right?
2: That sashing sort of.
1: Exactly.
2: Yes.
1: So that's where that came from, as it kind of was just from there. And it was actually Shakespeare who invented the word swagger.
2: Wow.
1: He was the first one to use it back in, I think it was 1560 or something, in one of his plays.
2: Again, way older than I thought it would be.
1: I know. It's crazy when you look at the words that Shakespeare invented, though, because he invented so many words, mm-hmm. like blushing, addiction, cold-blooded, bumpy, fashionable, outbreak, exposure, gloomy, majestic. All those words were invented by Shakespeare. Hilarious.
2: If you believe he wrote those plays.
1: That's... Who else wrote the plays? Is there a...
2: Heard of the Shakespeare Truthers?
1: Nope.
2: No.
1: Oh, God. Billy Shakes, by the way. I like to call him Billy Shakes.
2: That's my nickname
1: for that. Yeah, hey, old Billy Shakes there. And then we get to swag in the military, which is short form. It's an acronym for scientific wild ass guess. And they still use that in the military to mean an approximate guess, but like an educated guess. You know, the words, which I didn't know that. So
2: they
1: that's
2: love
1: another way.
2: Their acronyms
1: they
2: in the military.
1: They sure do.
2: Yes.
1: Yep. And then, of course, there's swag, getting back to that. Again, couldn't find out exactly where that came from, but when I was thinking about it, I was thinking of the sh in it. And I was like, does that have to do with the sh in schmuck, for example? Swag, schmuck. Is there any relation to that, you know, SCH version of things?
2: Schmuck is a Jewish term, isn't it?
1: It's Yiddish.
2: Okay.
1: It actually means your penis.
2: Ah.
1: Didn't know that.
2: Like your schmeckle?
1: So when you call somebody a schmuck, you're just calling them a wiener, similar to your schmeckle. So there you go. Anything with schmuck. Could be that.
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0: Mornings, Weekend Edition.
1: Our friend Mecker was telling me about his trip to Belgium, and he was showing me some of his photos, and I was like, oh, those are very lovely. And I realized that there are a lot of Belgium attractions that are statues of just people peeing.
2: Oh, really?
1: Mm-hmm. So the most famous statue to go and check out in Belgium is that famous one of a kid that's peeing. If you just Google kid peeing Belgium, you'll see it. It's beautiful.
2: I don't know if I want to Google that on the work computer.
1: Oh, that's fair. Well, the name of it is actually Mannequin Piss.
2: So Mannequin
1: Piss.
2: Piss.
1: P-I-S, though, or minus one of the S's. But it's a very famous statue that you might have seen in the past. And then on top of that, there was another fountain, and it was a dog that's peeing. Okay, so that was another one. And then there was a girl that is peeing as well. So there's a bunch of pee statues.
2: Okay. And yeah, I'm looking at all of them here.
1: There you are, see?
2: The girl one is Jenicky
1: Piss.
2: And then the dog is Zinicky Piss.
1: Zinicky Piss. It's hilarious though, because when I was looking up the names of it, like, I forget what these are called, and so I Googled, and then there was actually like a list of the most famous peeing statues across the world, and there's quite a few of them.
2: The girl one here, Jenicky Piss, is really graphic. Like, mm-hmm. She's in a full squad.
1: Yeah. It's a strange thing, really, that Belgians like, I guess, the statues of people peeing. But then I got thinking about it, I was like, actually, my next door neighbor had that fountain. And I don't know if you've ever seen that, where the kid is peeing into the fountain.
2: Yeah, which I'm sure is probably somewhat inspired by Mannequin Piss.
1: Absolutely. Right? And I was like, I knew a few people with that statue, which also you're like, that's a strange thing to want to put in your yard, isn't it?
2: Sure.
1: Like,
2: sure it is.
1: Although on the other hand, I guess we're just normalizing taking a backyard wee, so.
2: And I'm a big outdoor piss guy.
1: You are?
2: Big outdoor piss guy.
1: So but maybe,
2: I don't know if, I guess I can appreciate a monument to the outdoor piss.
1: So you're not overly excited to now travel to Belgium just to see the mannequin piece?
2: I'd say I get it.
1: Okay.
2: You know?
1: Yeah.
2: I get it.
1: It's very historical. I just found that an odd thing to have a whole bunch of statues on. Yeah. What should we do when we go to Belgium? And it's just like, oh, well, you go see the piece times three. Okay. The girl piece, the guy piece, and then the dog piecing.
2: Do you think like whoever runs the art in Belgium has ever had a meeting and been like, we got to cool it on these?
1: Yeah.
2: We're looking a little weird to the rest of the world.
1: Maybe we should expand beyond. Although, I mean, I guess it's better than pooping, right? Because that would be even.
2: That I wouldn't go see. Nope.
1: Mannequin poop? Nope.
0: Okay. X Mornings, Weekend Edition with Beckler and Shauna.

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1: A friend just posted this back there, and it's pretty funny. Did you know that there's a liquor store called Elbow Liquor?
2: I saw this friend's post, right?
1: Phenomenal.
2: Is it one who licks elbows?
1: Like, add in an elbow liquor. They should totally play on that. I never thought of that before, but yeah, like a liquor of elbows. You should totally just have a logo of somebody licking an elbow and then mix liquor in there and make it a thing, because people love that kind of stuff. Sure. They would buy those shirts with pride.
2: Run a promo that if you can lick your elbow, you get a free wine cooler
1: run
2: or something.
1: With that.
2: I don't know.
1: Do you think that the owners themselves understand?
2: Maybe not. And I've wondered that about Liquor Bin and Liquor Box.
1: I know.
2: Two liquor stores in Calgary as well.
1: Yes.
2: They must. They must. They know what they're doing.
1: Liquor Box, one of them does sell t-shirts. Is it Liquor Box, I think?
2: Or is it? Yeah.
1: And I don't know if it's here or somewhere else where they sell t-shirts, but one of them does. So they know. They're aware. But Elbow Liquor needs to do the same thing.
2: You could also do like Window Liquor.
1: Yeah.
2: Right?
1: Mm-hmm.
2: That'd be a funny one.
1: Yeah.
2: My favorite liquor store name is still the Liquor Pig in Castor, Alberta.
1: That's just phenomenal.
2: Yeah, that's a good one.
1: Yeah, that's good. Little pig of liquor.
2: What else could you lick?
1: You could lick all kinds.
2: Maybe we don't want to explore
1: We're going to end that now.
2: Moving on. Yesterday we were talking about walking out of a performance.
1: Yeah.
2: And I don't remember why now. You're talking about wanting to leave
1: Counting Crows.
2: Oh, right.
1: We were talking about Counting Crows, and you and I really like Counting Crows. And then we got a message saying that this guy, it was the only concert he ever walked out on. It was awful.
2: Yeah, he said he walked out four songs
1: so
2: in. But
1: sad.
2: Then somebody else messaged and said they just saw Counting Crows and loved it. So.
1: And then somebody else later on yesterday messaged and said that they were awful. So I don't know. It could go either way with Counting Crows, apparently, but I still really want to see them.
2: Well, we have to read this message from friend of the show, Mitch, on the topic of walking out of performances, because this,
1: so this
2: killed me. So Mitch said, I've walked out on a few things, but there is a clear winner. This was 20 years ago, camping with my family in BC. It was the first summer with no educational experiences going on at the amphitheater. Most BC park campgrounds had one at the time, because parks had cut the funding for the programs. As a family, we were bummed. Those shows and experiences were so cool. They would bring in birds of prey or talk about the fish reproductive cycle. Anyway, an older woman comes through the campground promoting a musical show later on at the amphitheater. Lots of families are in attendance as this is a free event. The lady takes the stage with her guitar and starts talking about the musical process of writing her songs. It's clear she's a total hippie by this point, like wearing her own handmade hemp dress. She starts playing, sounds okay, starts singing, and it's terrible. It's like nails on a chalkboard bad, but people are too polite to leave. By the third song, we realize she sings with her eyes closed. Family starts sneaking away while she's mid-song to avoid the awkwardness of the situation. Mitch says, we were killing ourselves laughing, thinking about this woman performing to a smaller and smaller audience after every song. We left during the fourth song.
1: Oh.
2: She came around the following weekend. We did not go for the second showing.
1: Oh, this
2: man,
1: poor woman.
2: I was dying at this when I read this yesterday.
1: Me too. I know. I was killing myself.
2: She's got her eyes closed. And then she opens them up and there's fewer people.
1: Good for her, though, for trying to share her passion with other people. Okay, she can't help them. Maybe she sucks at singing. It's sometimes the thought that counts.
2: She's like, do I keep going? Watches and do another.
1: She might have been really high on drugs and thought that if she's a hippie, maybe she was just a little high and she didn't quite realize that the audience was getting smaller. She's like, geez, in my mind, less people are here, but
2: maybe
1: I don't know.
2: She didn't notice, right?
1: Right, that's what I'm saying.
2: Right, like if you watch grass,
1: you don't
2: see it grow. If you let people leave one at a time, one song at a time, maybe she wouldn't notice.
1: Oh, my God. And then the next week, she's like, wow, no one came to this. Weird. Wonder where.
2: Oh, man. The whole family, she's like, okay, your eyes are closed. Go, go, go, go.
1: Grab the kids. Get in the wagon.
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0: This week on After Hours with Ty and Millions. In for Mariah.
1: Well, just slow down on that thing. You're like drinking this faster than you've ever drank a beer on the podcast.
2: This is true.
1: You're like ripping through this mustard.
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1: It's a shipping cocktail.
3: If you finish the bottle of mustard before you finish a beer, I would laugh.
1: Well, don't try it. And also be careful. That's mustard. You're wearing your fancy Blue Jays jersey.
2: I'm good at laundry.
1: That's going to get a stain in there for sure.
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1: I was out camping last weekend and I met somebody who was there, who came to visit, who had never seen an outhouse before.
2: Really?
1: She said she'd never seen... Beckler, I feel like that's like a Canadian rite of passage. How can you never see an outhouse?
2: Like, you're talking like a proper outhouse, not a porta potty, but a proper outhouse?
1: Well, she said either way. I think she was just like she had not been in any sort of toilet that was not a flushable toilet. And I was just like, man, where have you been?
2: She's very urban.
1: She's from the States. Yeah. Okay. And I don't know exactly where. I just met her kind of in passing. So I was like, okay, maybe she came from a very prominent place where they maybe didn't travel very much. I don't know.
2: Very developed.
1: But I feel like my outhouse number, like the number of outhouses that I have been in, okay, is probably upwards of 200 at this point.
2: Really?
1: Oh,
2: mine
1: man,
2: wouldn't be anywhere near that.
1: Really?
2: High. No.
1: Okay. Because a lot of the time when we were just talking about traveling, but we would stop at roadside places where it was just outhouses when you had to go to the bathroom. So it'd been a lot of those.
2: So you're counting like a highway rest stop.
1: Yep. Yeah. Okay, if there's the unflushable toilets we're talking. Yeah.
2: I'm thinking a lot more rustic.
1: Okay.
2: When I was thinking, I wasn't including like, you know, like the bathroom at a trailhead out in Banff, like
1: fair.
2: Where it is. But if you're counting that, then okay. Then
1: yeah.
2: I've been in a few.
1: A fair amount of them as well, right? Yeah.
2: Actually, I dated a girl for a while whose mom grew up on a farm in Saskatchewan without indoor plumbing.
1: Yeah.
2: And like, she's not that old.
1: No. My parents' cabin, when we first got it, it was outhouse only. So we only had the outhouse to go to. So you'd go, and it was out back, and it was up a bit of a hill. It was quite the time. So in the middle of the night, if you had to go out there, you're bringing the headlamp, and you're on a quest, and you're like, all right.
2: Yeah,
1: it's good.
2: Funny, a lot of people who grew up in the bush or grew up like on old farms and stuff, mm-hmm. like that is just how it was.
1: That's how it was. To say you've never been in one, I was just shocked. I was like, what do you mean you've never been in there?
2: Is your cabin still an outhouse or do you have plumbing there now?
1: Full plumbing
2: now. You have a septic tank and everything?
1: Yeah. We got it all brought in, but it was quite the process.
2: I imagine, because it's boat access only, right?
1: Yep. Yeah, so they had to find an old logging road and they went through the bush with all the machinery. It was very impressive. It's funny because the guys who run those types of businesses out there, they're all Terries.
2: Oh, I imagine.
1: And they do it because they love to try and get through the bush. Like, that's their mission. So we saw them, they came in and I was killing myself because they just like had the smile on their face of, oh, we're gonna try and get back here. Oh yeah, we will
2: solve this problem.
1: Yeah, there was one guy was with a running chainsaw just cutting trees as they were trying to get through. It was fun. Anyway, do you have a favorite outhouse? Do you remember any of your most memorable outhouse experiences?
2: I would say I hate most of them, to be honest with you.
1: There was a very pleasant one that I've been in, but it was my aunt's cabin, and it way back when was outhouse only as well, and we called it the pink room because it was a permanently beautiful built octagon. And you go in there, and it was all wallpapered up, and it was pink wallpaper with floral patterns. And then we started hanging art on the walls so that when you went in there, you could go and enjoy some very nice art as well.
2: Okay. Well, mm-hmm. That's not bad at all.
1: Add a real light in there, and so you go in there, and you're like, okay, this isn't so bad.
2: I appreciate the touches.
1: That's it,
2: the attention to detail.
1: Mm-hmm. In the winter, they would take the toilet seat with them, so it was warm when you went back out.
2: Very nice.
1: Mm-hmm.
2: So you'd bring the toilet seat out, you'd hang it by the door beside the keys?
1: Would. Yes.
2: That's hilarious.
1: In the veranda.
2: Okay.
1: Mm-hmm. Yep.
2: Wow.
1: That was an experience.
2: I appreciate that.
1: Yeah.
2: The nicest one I've been in, my buddies and I hiked to Tombstone Backcountry Campground a few years ago.
1: Yeah.
2: And they must have just redone the outhouses there, but it was kind of like a corrugated plastic almost. So the light came in from outside.
1: Cool.
2: And it was like spotless. It was like cleaner than bathrooms in many people's houses.
1: Yeah.
2: I was like, this is the best bathroom in the middle of the woods anywhere.
1: Actually, now that you mention it, I was at one that had a skylight.
2: Yeah, it was kind of like that. Yeah, it was.
1: And you could look up, though, and like at night, you can see the stars.
2: I'm wow.
1: That's nice. The newly rebuilt ones with cedar, I love too.
2: Yeah.
1: Because they smell so beautiful still and still have that strong cedar scent. And you're like,
2: so beautiful is maybe a bit of a stretch. There's still a pungent smell in the air, but I agree. It's nicer than.
1: You know what, Becca? I don't need many things, okay, in my life. I'm good with an out. And give me a nice pink outhouse,
2: It was so funny because we went to that backcountry campground, and there's these beautiful facilities there. And then the next year, we went to another one. Maybe I won't name it. And the bathroom, as soon as I went in, it looked like somebody had exploded from the back, but like straight out. I was like, this isn't how the human body is anatomically designed. How did this happen?
1: Mm-hmm.
2: How was there this like splatter on the wall? Directly, like it just didn't.
1: I've been in one of those as well.
2: I was like, someone died in here. A person died.
1: I walked into one once and I that was the case, and it was like all over the place, and somebody had actually exploded, died. I don't know what
2: it was
1: happened.
2: Like up.
1: Been raptured, and then their poop came like left. I don't know what happened, and I immediately walked out, and I went around it, and I just peed outside instead. I was like, I'm not even trying.
2: Yeah, I didn't even try either. I gave it a go.
1: Right, it was like I tried. All right, I was gonna do it in here. I can't. Someone was raptured, and they left behind their bowels.
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